0: those who are locked in on tune in the radio on the night shift with DJ Kevin Steele. Big ups to you. If you're hailing from across the pond, you know, One Harmony Radio, top of the morning to you over there in the UK.
1: Someone you shouldn't feel this way. My heart is telling me
0: King Genius, Queen Genius. Blessings to you.
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0: 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My brother from another mother, the big up on herself. 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
2: Stimulate my
0: big up Mr. Lindsay.
2: Mind. Stimulate my mind. 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
0: Those on YouTube live.
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2: You'll help me and planning out our lives. 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
1: Why you calling me, boy? Wasting all my time, boy. Got nothing to say, boy.
0: I want to say thank you to Althea and her healing heavenly hands.
1: You ain't trying to elevate me, tell me about my...
0: 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It's Althea 954-655-9000, and you can call her, text her, tell her you heard about her on the Night Shift to DJ Kevin Stew, and go ahead and schedule your appointment for your massage today.
1: That makes me feel that way, stimulate my life.
0: Althea only has one request outside of paying her. It's that you get off your table and go sleep somewhere else when she's done. It's called the Kevin Stew Clause. And if you're anything like me, you'll definitely fall asleep once you get on that table, so you'll understand.
1: Going somewhere, talk about our fears, you hope, and planning out our lives. We were conscious of the work to be done.
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0: So if you're in the Keys and you want to move to Jacksonville, Naples, looking to move to Palm Beach, Pompano, want to go to Pensacola, and all points in between, go ahead and give them a call.
1: Seems like there's no
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1: You got the best of me. 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
1: Tell me about my history.
0: Call them up today. Tell them where you're moving to. Even if it's out of the state or into the state of Florida. They got you.
1: Stimulate my life. Stimulate my life.
0: Tell them Kevin Stew sent you.

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I want to remind you that the audiobook Empowered: Essential Concepts and Strategies Every Woman Should Know About Self-Defense is available for everyone to get a copy. 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It's good for men too, because I learned a lot as I narrated it. You learn a lot from listening to it. Trust and believe.

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1: Love to my mind.
0: We're stimulating minds.
1: Thing I
0: and I have a brilliant mind joining me tonight. If any of you missed the promo post on social media,
1: think it's time you want to change. I don't need
0: that's okay.
1: That makes me
0: because this is the real deal.
1: Stimulate my mind.
0: Music courtesy of China Nicole in the background.
1: You laid my mind.
0: That's the title of a track right there.
1: Let me give you a throwback down on memory.
0: If I didn't have my own theme music, this would probably be what it is.
1: Conversation sparks and it was really going somewhere.
0: As a matter of fact, I think I need a stimulate my mind drop from China Nicole.
1: We were conscious of the work to be done.
0: Management, sort out the thing for me, please, and thanks.

0: people, if y'all ever knew what I had to go through to make this, what is about to happen, happen. That's it, boy. It's lie you tell it, give it. Nothing can go so, nothing in the world.
1: Just to know my time, boy, got nothing.
0: But I can tell you this. This lady ain't in the time wasting thing. She said, boy, you know, boy, listen, don't make me have to drape you. Because, you know, no, don't take my pretty face for simple things.
1: Don't make the change in this cold world.
0: You'll get a small beat up. I believe her, you know. She's not gonna tell me things just for telling me things. Sick.
1: Make love to my mind.
0: So, without further ado.
1: Make

0: because she's been waiting for a minute.
1: It's my mind. Let me give you a throwback down on memory.
0: Ladies and gentlemen, without further ado,
1: conversation sparks, it was really going somewhere.
0: Someone who is no stranger to this broadcast.
1: Our life, we were conscious of.
0: She just hasn't had the opportunity to visit in a while.
1: Could you carry on? But the love's so strong. If we could save it, babe, but I don't think so.
0: So some of you might not be familiar with her.
1: Problems,
0: it's okay. G-Angel dancing to the music. I know you like it, it's bouncy.
1: My heart says to
0: kinda catchy too.
1: Let me

0: So I can't even say, boy, it's China Nicole no more. I have to say Dr. China Nicole. Ladies and gentlemen, the one and only China Nicole joining us tonight on the night shift to DJ Kevin Stew. And it's Community and Finance Night. And tonight we're featuring this brilliant soul in the community.
1: Thank you, Tisa.
0: Yeah, man. Big up. China, how you doing? I don't hear you. You're muted. I think you're muted on your side. No, I'm not hearing you. Check your mute. Yes, you're muted. I see you're muted. And I can't unmute you. Yes, you're muted.

0: Why you think unruly? I don't understand, lady. Wanna believe this? And you know, look, people, look how her face is pretty. I go have for my goodness. You see, the picture of her don't do her justice, and her gadgets misbehaving. Why for me? Why for me, lady? Why? All right, so since the more important thing is what you have to say versus how you look, and I know you put in the effort to show up tonight so that people can know that you really do exist. You're not a green M&M. Go ahead, call me. Call me, call me, call me. Make a talk to the people. All right? All right, we do it that way. And get China Nicole on. Dr. China Nicole for y'all. Yeah, man. She bossy like that. All right, so
1: Mr. Kevin Stew, I don't understand why he couldn't hear me. I think
0: I
1: it's
0: don't
1: the
0: know.
1: Google Meets.
0: I don't know. I
1: I don't
0: don't
1: like
0: know.
1: Google Meets.
0: I
1: Do
0: don't know.
1: Zoom next time.
0: I couldn't tell you.
1: Yeah,
0: I
1: the
0: don't know.
1: Zoom.
0: So we're I don't know if it just doesn't want us to be great. I don't know. But
1: That can't happen because you're great. And
0: Flattery will get
1: they
0: you
1: say I'm
0: everywhere.
1: kind of, I have a little something, but you're great.
0: It's all right. Flattery will get you everywhere. No way. Go on, do your thing. Dr. China Nicole, how are you, my dear?
1: I'm doing so good. I miss your show. We had Island Worldwide for 5 years, and
0: Yes.
1: it was just so much going on. And we decided, Gary and I decided we just needed to focus on the music, and that's what we've been doing. And of course, my studies that I was doing. So
0: Yes.
1: we said we put it on hold for now because it was so much, and it is a lot to manage a station, as you know. So I love everybody who supported me for 5 years. I feel like I need to do something really special when the opportunity arises for everyone who supported Island Worldwide for 5 years during COVID, post-COVID. It was just
0: Yes.
1: amazing. So, and you
0: Yes.
1: were a part of that brilliant mind. So thank you.
0: I thank you. I thank you. The family misses you, and when I say the family, the broadcast fraternity, because
1: Really?
0: you brought something else to the airways, and
1: Oh, that's
0: so
1: so sweet.
0: yes, and I miss being on that platform. Oh,
1: Really?
0: I do,
1: Oh, we got
0: I
1: to do
0: do,
1: something about that.
0: I
1: We
0: do.
1: do. I got to. Gary's probably smiling, right? He probably is like, I told you.
0: I want to say big up to Gary and the Jump Out production crew. Much love, much love, much love. Always, always love the
1: Yes.
0: support.
1: You
0: And
1: know what? Can I tell you something?
0: go ahead.
1: Yes, big up Gary Sutherland. When, okay, I'm not going to say who, but a certain disc jockey said, Gary, China, she not do too much, but she don't know what she want to do. And I'm like, yo, how am I supposed to take that? This is somebody I knew for a long time,
0: Yeah.
1: like at least 20 something years. And I'm like, I don't know how to take that because I do know what I want. But I was like, you know what? Maybe there's something there. Maybe, there's not something not really identifiable for China Nicole. People who know me know I was always singing and songwriting from high school, before high school, and always had that passion. But as Patrick Maitland has the intelligently put in the newspaper, that of that Street Vibes, Street Heights newspaper that just came out, the article came out yesterday, that I had immense barriers because I'm an American born. So broadcasting, when I took up at Howard, is like natural to me. Like everyone always said, your voice, you have charisma and you know how to engage. So that naturally, took on.
0: Right.
1: And so when a disc jockey said that I don't know what I want to do, it's not true. It's just that I think people appreciated me more on air playing other people's music and researching their music and doing that work versus me singing reggae music because it is a Jamaican.

0: born music and I was born here, even though I'm of Jamaican parentage. So that I didn't know how to take that, you know, but I still put out music because I get inspired by music and I get inspired by people who are a certain age and say how the new generation discovered their work. Mm-hmm, and I'm not saying I'm betting on that, but it just inspires me. It's like, you know what? I'm not doing this for nothing. I may not have a big hit because there's no power or muscle behind it, but we do have great products from amazing musicians that I was blessed to work with, from Sly and Robbie. I could just name them all, you know, not all, but like many of them. All of them are amazing, but I'm just saying people who actually, you know, broke barriers, like Sly and Robbie, like Michael Rose, first Grammy Award winning artist, mm-hmm. you know, blessed to do a remix courtesy of Andre Daly, like Sizzla, who is so relevant, who is a prophet in his own right. You know, living legend. You know, those are some big, you know, and I could go on for all the amazing people that I work with. Richie Spice, mm-hmm. another friend who knew me from Zip FM when I was at Zip. Very cool. Knew him from back in the day and was in the studio with me when I was recording and putting up his lighter like, yes, China. When DeVille was doing backup with me, when it was behind me on the mic, DeVille was like, China, I'm going to do your backup. Like, it was that kind of vibe in Jamaica when I was there. So they knew, people who knew me knew I was always, you know, wanted to break into singing. But again, when the disc jockey made that comment, I was like, oh, man. And I think, you know, I'm going to go to school. I'm just going to go to school because I do school real well. Mm-hmm. You know, I was always a scholar in the sense of just like trying to learn and, you know, you never know it all, but just want to learn. More and more and more. Yeah. And so I said, I'm going to do that. I want to do that. I want to get my doctorate and I want to break records. You know, this is an American-born Jamaican. And I want to break records. I want to be able to inspire others who had it really hard, like myself, who was not accepted, who was excluded in so many ways. And, you know, even smearing happened. And I know the root of that, but all kinds of stuff happens. And I haven't even, like, no one really knows my name like that, right? But certain communities and circles who I really care about, they know my name and they know what I stand for. So when the disc jockey said that, I do know what I want. I want it all.
1: That's it. That's it.
0: And like you're an author. Come on, let's go.
1: No. It wasn't my book. I narrated it. So I'm a narrator.
0: See? You're a narrator.
1: You're the author.
0: You're a writer. You're author.
1: You're the author.
0: You're a broadcaster. Let's go. And I'm sure there's enough things that I said, you know what I'm saying? Let's go. Go for it. You live once and we're going to make this ride and we're going to make this ride and we're going to do it and we're going to break barriers.
1: You know, there's one thing that I kind of have moved against the grain with. I have a tendency of doing this. I did it when I created my motto, Have Acceptance Through Enlightenment, which I used the word hate to create. And I was told, that's not going to fly. I said, okay, but...
0: Can you say that again? I'm going to write that down. Have
1: acceptance through enlightenment.
0: Okay, I got it.
1: Right. So, as I addressed the subject of hate, I wanted people to come away from that with a different mindset. Because there isn't really a definition for hate. Nobody can really define what hate is. They just know that it's something that they experience, but they don't know how to really define it. It stems from a lack of enlightenment. I don't know where you stand. I don't know or I don't like what you stand for, but I don't know what it is. But until I am enlightened on your position, there will be that divide.
0: Yes.
1: And so I love that. When I said it and I told some people, I remember being told, yeah, let's not do that. And I left them right there with that. And I continued with it. Because what? It's mine.
0: Mm-hmm.
1: And if, even if nobody else wants it, I want it and I can explain it. And after the explanation of it, now people go, oh, ah, I get that. Makes sense. And so when you say you only live once, no, you live every day. You only die once. And so another day, people have the saying, you know, another day, another dollar. Mine is another day, another opportunity. It's an opportunity to do whatever, something you didn't do day before, something you failed at the moment before. Every moment, it's another opportunity.
0: And that's so,
1: you say you only live once? Nah, go and live. Every day you get up, you're living. And once you get up, once you start, and you say, boy, thank you, Creator, I have another opportunity.
0: That's right. Every time you open your eyes, say thank you. Yes, thank you.
1: Yeah, and you're a living testament to that because you've had your moments where, you and you just said it, there have been obstacles in your way.
0: Yeah.
1: You know, those stumbling blocks.
0: Yes.
1: But I am here to tell you, you know, if you don't take your stumbling blocks and turn them into stepping stones, then you won't have a message. And your message is only some mess that you had that aged. That's how you have a message.
0: Yeah. Take your stumbling blocks into stepping stones. I love it. Yeah. That's so true. Yeah.
1: And so here you are. Last year, I play a track. It's China Nicole. This year, I play a track. It's Dr. China Nicole.
0: Let me tell you, it was not easy.
1: But why though? Not easy. You said, because you've been an educator for a long time. What's with the going for the doctorate and not just focusing on just teaching, just being an educator? Why go an extra step?
0: I think it's a natural course in the journey of education for me anyway, and some people around me. Some people don't want it, like you say, they want to stop at a certain plateau. But for me, it was important for me for the sacrifices that I've done for my family to see, because I've been through so much. The sacrifices that my husband has gone through, my son, like, it was just important to me, and even my bonus kids, it was important for me to set the bar. We have medical doctors in the family, lawyers in the family. We do not have anyone that has a doctor in education, a doctorate in education. So I'm the first one in my family to hold a doctor of education. And I wanted to set that bar for my son. Because I went to school with colleagues at Howard University where their parents were principals, superintendents, you know, big, just they were very successful, right? Their parents. And my mom was successful, but she was a hardworking nurse and she paid my way mostly through college. Like, and a lot of parents can't say that. But I didn't grow up in a, you know, a dual family. Like, my home, I didn't have both parents. So on the same home. So I just had that notion of myself to set that bar for my son. So he was definitely the foremost inspiration. However, I wanted to set that bar for the family, and I wanted to set that bar in reggae because women go through so much. And yes, there's a divide between, you know, being a non-Jamaican born Jamaican, you know, because in America, the blacks in America certainly don't see me as, like my son to say, Ma, you didn't know it's called foundational black, the FBs? I was like, what? So the new generation, they got something else going on. So they don't revere me as that. They don't see me as that. Even though I was born here, because I can't say, yes, we don't know where your brothers and sisters for your ancestors were, like when they separated everybody, right? I don't know. Maybe she's my cousin, but there is that. If you don't know your great, great, great, great grand family, you know, parents and, you know, the plantations, that's the, you know, and the land, and you don't have that backing.
1: Yeah.
0: So there is that space there. And I feel like, it's important for me to let people know that we are still one, and you can aspire to break barriers. You can aspire to unite. You can aspire to speak the same language. Like, my whole dissertation was on cultural pedagogy, which is really about having students see themselves in the frameworks that are distributed out to all of these schools. See themselves in the literature, see themselves in the music when they're singing, see themselves in every sector, because there is racism. We do have a racist society. That's just what it is. And a lot of these frameworks are built on racism. So in my research, I had to discover that. I don't want to get too deep here, but basically that was what it's about. And I just wanted to set that. I wanted to learn more about it. And I wanted to have a global mindset, which I already did just from doing radio, you know, and being an artist, traveling and all that, but just getting more deeper into what it is. And I found it, you know, I researched and I'm like, oh, okay. This is how it works. This is how the world works. And this is why, you know, so it was important for me to learn that. And by breaking the barriers in reggae music to say, okay, now we have an artist who traveled, who worked with all these legends and all that, but still never really made it, still never really had that big hit, still never really get those bookings and everything that comes with it. But it makes me also unique to talk about, okay, I've done that, but I've done this. This is what I've done to help, to contribute to the field. Kudos to Carlene Davis, who was the academic pioneer, who was the first doctorate on record that we know of that has a doctorate in pastoral counseling in 2006. Earned, not just honorary, but earned. I believe she has honorary too. For our records, I'm the first. I'm an academic pioneer of a doctor of education. That's important to me because half my life has been in education and the other half has been, you know, like broadcasting music in a sense, right?
1: And so wait. That was I don't want you just glossing over that. And I want people to understand. People, I want you to understand. I want you to give up some cheers for the good doctor. Trust and believe. Make it loud. Turn it up loud.
0: Because I'm gonna do it for you. I'm gonna do it for your kids. I'm gonna do it for my kids. I'm gonna do it for Gary's kids. I'm gonna do it for everybody because they need one of us to say, this is a Black woman. She's American. She's Jamaican. A little bit of Cuban. And, you know, this is what it is. This is the artist that y'all got still here to be able to help in these ways, in ways that I know how. There, of course, there's better singers than I am and better writers, of course, you know, but I did what I can for what I learned, and there's so much more to learn, but at least I have this. And not, I shouldn't say at least, but I have this to offer. I have this to offer to give you. And that's important because we're supposed to give back to life. And I didn't do it by myself. I have to thank you, University of Bridgeport, my dissertation committee, Dr. Vance, Dr. Lyle, Dr. Chick, Dr. DeLugo. She's amazing too. I have to thank Phi Kappa Phi for lifting me, you know, in that last year and inducting me to the Phi Kappa Phi National Honor Society, which is huge. It's the oldest multidisciplinary honor society. Like, because I spent 4 years doing my doctorate and I spent 4 years in college. So UB is just as important to me as Howard University, even though it's different, you know, experiences and different, you know, love, because I love Howard, like love. But they, you know, I've been there for 4 years of my life.
1: You Bisons tend to do that.
0: Yeah, yeah, yeah. It's different. It's different. I mean, Howard is just different. Yeah, so I didn't do it alone. And then my family, of course, the help of my family. And then I can't forget about Julie Demers. But that whole IRB process is grueling. So, you know, it was a lot. But I say that to say there are other doctors in education. I'm not in education, I'm sorry. In other disciplines, females that probably, I'm sure that I don't know them, but I'm sure there are others that made their academic pioneer in other areas. But to our knowledge, I'm the first doctor of education. So that's a big deal for us, right? It's a win for us because we are one. So I just want to just say thank you to everybody who just pushed me, prayed for me. Dr. Mardell, she prayed for me. Dr. Parker prayed for me, and so many people behind the scenes. You know, I was real quiet. I was real quiet about my pursuit in this journey. And to my son, my amazing son, and my husband, of course. You know, just, yeah.
1: And you didn't just make it, you made it in style, because a 4.0 is nothing to sneeze at.
0: Yes, sir.
1: So anybody who is a boy, yeah, you know, you can get a doctorate and pass a class with a C. That's okay.
0: It's funny.
1: She didn't. Okay? She didn't. And she did it representing us. And when I say us, I'm talking about the Caribbean community and Jamaica, more specifically. Some people, like, she said it, you know, I was born in the U.S. Listen, she just made in America with Jamaican parts. Don't get it twisted. With a splash of other parts of the Caribbean, but we're claiming Jamaica.
0: I claim both, for real. Like, when I go to Jamaica, they just hold me like, they don't say China, don't even talk it, don't even try. They be dissing me hard. And I'm like, are you serious? No! And they'll say something. I'm like, what do you want me to say? They said, no, don't even try it. You don't sound like, they're dissing me hard. But when I come up here, they're like, okay, yeah. I see the island in her. I see how she does. I see how, how she cooks. Yeah.
1: Right.
0: I enjoy it now. It was grueling when I was first, you know, going to Jamaica and trying to immerse myself. But now when I go on stage, I let them know what it is. You know, it is what it is. And I love both. And that's me.
1: Now, there's something else that you did along the way, and I thought this was really cool that you did this. Let me see if I can just toss this up here.
0: I don't know what you're talking about. Like, what is Kevin talking about?
1: Let me toss this up here and remove these other things, because she is going to act brand new right now, and I'm going to fight her. So, talk to me about this little girl here named Ngozi.
0: Oh! Can I tell you? Ngozi.
1: Okay.
0: Ngozi actually is a student. Okay, so all these, this is a fictional story, right? Mm-hmm. We're talking about my debut children's book, Ngozi and the Kindness Tree. All of these children are names of my students, but there's no attachment to their real life. Like, that's not really them, you know? Okay. It's all made up. And my son is actually in there too. And I was like, my son is a grown man, but I made him a kid in the book. Okay. And the teacher, Miss Smith, was my fifth grade teacher, even though this is the first grade, again, fictional, first grade class. Miss Smith, one of my favorite, my favorite elementary teachers, Miss Smith, from Houston, Texas, because we spent 2 years in Texas. My mom was a nurse at school. It still is talented and gifted in fine arts school. And they wonder why there's a China Nicole and why she don't know what she want to do. My mother put me in the top fine arts school in Houston, Texas at age 9. Like, you know what I'm saying?
1: Yep.
0: So Miss Smith was amazing. She, I believe she was Jewish. She used to even tutor me, come to my house. That's the kind of teacher. And that's the type of teacher I was. And I learned that from her.
1: Mm.
0: When you really care and just putting yourself out there and just nursing students and ensuring they're reaching their maximum potential. And I was tap dancing and singing, all kinds of stuff back then. And so this is my tribute to her. And I'm looking for her to tell her that I wrote a book and, you know, you're represented in the tribute to you. I got people trying to find her for me, and I hope she's still alive to see it. But the school is very proud of it. I can tell you, they're very proud of this work and this tribute to her. And it's also dedicated, obviously, to my former students and my son. So, and Ngozi is an amazing character. You know, she's cultural. She moves to from Harlem. I was born in Harlem. To Connecticut, and she's facing bullying, and she's faced, yeah, and she's has her cultural food, and you know, there's one scene. I'll tell you what, there's one scene. I said scene, but like one
1: chapter
0: scenario in the book. Okay. No, it's not a novel, but and so one of the critiques, she said, "You, this is funny." I'm like, "It is." She brings a big old fish and banana to school to eat for lunch, yo. But yes. I wanted to have that cultural pride in there. And she's like, yummy, I have my fish and I have my okra. and then she gets torn to pieces by this girl, like, yuck, what are you eating? You know, so it goes through a little bit of that. You know, it's not too, you know, it's children's book, right? So you just, you don't want to go too hard on some of the subject areas, but it touches upon it. And it's all about being kind and the teacher kind of navigating them and other students saying, hey, this is not right. And, you know, just being kind. And of course, it's going to end happily, right? It's a kid's book.
1: Right.
0: That's all. I think I gave a lot away, but yeah. Yeah. I'm very proud of it. It's my debut and it was vetted through several writing groups. It was, I wrote it 8 years ago before I started my doctoral journey and wrapped it up. When I finished, I was like, I got to finish this project. I don't like having these projects dangling and not finishing it. So I was able to add even more, being that I went through the program at the University of Bridgeport. So, yeah, there you have it.
1: Well, I can tell you, you didn't give too much away. In fact, I think what you did was set up enough of it to get people interested.
0: Good. I'm so glad I didn't give too much away.
1: Because one, it's a children's book, and that's one of the most important things. Yeah. It is where we can. It's one of those little stories that we can get to use to, if not start the conversation, to bring the point home about something that has existed throughout generations: bullying. But more importantly, acts of kindness and how far kindness can take you.
0: Yeah.
1: And
0: yeah,
1: though the characters are fictional, the names are real. So there is this connection to real life also.
0: Yes.
1: The basis of the story is real life. The theme, the takeaway, everything outside of the individuals in the story is real.
0: Yeah. You're spot on. Yes.
1: So why shouldn't we get this real fictional or fictionally real book to tell our children this story? Why shouldn't we?
0: And you're not, you know what? I'm like, are you a teacher? You're a teacher, you know, because you just named the genre that you didn't even realize that you figured out. There's a genre called realistic fiction.
1: Yes.
0: Okay? And you just kind of defined it. So kudos to you, Kevin Stu.
1: I thank you. I try on occasions. I do try. I did work with children for 7 years, so.
0: Oh, you did? Oh, stop. See? Okay. I didn't know that. I didn't know that.
1: Yeah, I worked with children for 7 years at the Salvation Army in Palm Beach and in Illinois, in Chicago.
0: You're a teacher. Okay.
1: Of sorts. I have taught both children and adults music. I've taught to play an instrument. I've helped with learning songs. I was taught how to read music scores and conduct choirs and bands, and so I was professionally taught how to do those things. So am I a teacher? In of sorts, yes.
0: Absolutely. Absolutely a teacher.
1: Then I have this. I have the Night Shift to DJ Kevin Stu, which enables me to, it gives me the opportunity to impart a little bit of knowledge that some other people have put together. And so I get to pick pieces here and there and put them together in a presentation that lasts about 90 minutes and stimulate the appetite just enough so that I'm not satisfying hunger, and send people out to go get some more.
0: Mm-hmm.
1: and that's a part of me. That's a part of what I do. So yes, it's not very many people that have come on this platform and said, "Hey, Kevin Stew, I know you're a teacher," because you're one in a few.
0: You know, and it's interesting how we have a lot of parallels of listening to your story.
1: Yes.
0: You know, writing and reading scores, that's big. And conducting a choir.
1: Yeah.
0: Huge. I was going to say something, but I'm not going to say that. But it related to like some of my research. Mm-hmm. But what I'm saying about you is that if someone said, "Kevin Stew don't know what I'm wando," you've done it. You've done it all. You have, you know, you're a broadcast. You just said you're a broadcaster. You worked in the Salvation Army. You taught kids. You taught adults. You taught choir. That's not easy. And you've written and can read score. And you're doing so much more. And you have this podcast. Like, hello.
1: Yeah. Yeah. It you know, looking back at it, it's a big deal. It really
0: is. It is a big deal. Absolutely it is. Absolutely.
1: I don't
0: put those to you.
1: I don't go there tossing it around saying, "Hey, look at my big deal," but it is a big deal. I do.
0: I'm posting it. I am posting it. The world's gonna know. because if you don't tell your story, then it gets lost in the sauce. You have to tell your story. And so when I get an opportunity to highlight, I'm gonna highlight. You know,
1: but this is why you're here now, because nobody can tell this story better than you. You know, there was a write-up on Street Hype newspaper, and people, you can find it. It's streethypenewspaper.com. Look it up. It's big and bold on page 11, historic first female reggae doctorate
0: of education. Yeah.
1: And Dr. Tanya N. Nicole, and I'm really reading from the article. Dr. Tanya N. Nicole Williams Sutherland, China Nicole. And yes. The article goes on and it tells you something, some of the things that you've heard her talk about, and some of the things that you've heard her say wasn't included in there. But it alludes to some of it. And there's no real experience than an experience with talking with someone who has been through it. And you will hear her voice drop from time to time as she talks about, "Yeah, you know, I've been through it." Because it takes you back to a place sometimes where you wondered, "How am I going to get past this?"
0: Mm-hmm. Mm-hmm.
1: But then you get to this other place. And until you look back at all those times when you said, "How am I going to get past this?" You don't realize that you're batting 100. Yeah. You have been successful each and every time.
0: I'm laughing because you remind me of my family. He said, "Each and every time, y'all." The enunciation, you know.
1: Right.
0: No, man, we have the resilience. We have the my mama says in our blood, you know.
1: Yes.
0: It's in our blood.
1: It is.
0: That resistance, putting up a resistor, you know. There is salmon, love you. You know, your works. But yeah.
1: Mm-hmm.
0: It's in our blood. So the will to continue, the will to achieve, the will to strive, the will to give back, you know. And in a way that's unique to you.
1: Yes.
0: That, you know, because that's what's going to draw people to you, when they can connect and talk about the similarity that you have. So.
1: Correct.
0: Yeah. Yeah. That resilience.
1: Someone in the chat room just said, "Dr. Nicole, Kevin is just modest and doesn't like to toot his own horn." I've been tooting a horn for 25 years, lady. I played brass for 25 years. He's amazing at what he does all the time. Yeah, every time. Flattery will get you everywhere, Nikki. And funny enough, her name is Nikki too. Is it?
0: Oh, hi, Nikki.
1: So, darling Nikki.
0: How do you know my name was Nikki? Only people who grow up with me know my name was Nikki, Mr. Kevin.
1: Hey, listen, you have an artist named China Nicole, and everybody should know by now your name, Nikki.
0: Kevin, you got to go for your doctorate.
1: All right, let me get back to you on that. So
0: yeah, you got to do it. You got to do it. You just do it. Just do it.
1: I know this.
0: You have beautiful kids. They already see what a genius you are in your family. And you just have to make a decision. Say, you know, so I'm going to not do this, no. Mm. And you may have to, you still may be able to still do radio, but you really have to, I know you're disciplined already, but really do have to discipline yourself and get that time because it's a lot. I'm talking about the tradition. I don't know about these other fast track and I don't know. I'm talking about the real deal. You really carve your time out and you like to research. You already have it. And it probably would be relatable to the topics that, you know, you talk about in your book, your life, you know, relatable to you. So I challenge you to think about it. I know it's not something overnight, but, you know, give yourself maybe the next 5 years you want to, you know, finish this. Five, six, maybe seven. From now until 7 years, you're going to say, all right, I'm going to finish my doctorate by then.
1: Okay, yeah. China Nicole, go ahead and...
0: That's me being your mentor.
1: Go ahead and put ideas into people's heads.
0: And everyone else, and your audience members who want to pursue education. Education is important. It makes you see the world differently. It makes you react differently. And it makes you just appreciate and think. And the more you know, the more you want to, the more you know, the more you don't know. So he said, that's true.
1: So would you say that your grade five teacher, Miss Smith, was instrumental in you becoming an educator?
0: Absolutely. Yeah. When I think about it now, thought about her when she brought, you know, when she came to my house to tutor me, how when I was a principal, I went to houses. When I was a teacher, but when I was a principal, I really was trying to get, you know, kids back in school and because attendance were low. And I'm like, you know, I'm doing the things that, even though I went, you know, I was like that kid who left school, but she still came to my house to tutor me. I don't even remember the subject, but I remember learning about the Holocaust through her and things like that. Mm. But she did that, you know, she cared about this Black girl. And this is, you know, a predominantly white school, Houston, Texas.
1: Right.
0: And she cared. And yeah, she definitely paved the way. Yeah. Inspired me to continue and to be the best that I could possibly be. There are many, there are others, but she was definitely one of them. Yeah.
1: Speaking of people helping to inspire you to be the best that you could possibly be, one of your biggest supporters, biggest cheerleaders that I know of, the one and only Mr. Jump Up Production himself, Gary. How was he on this journey? When you decided to go all the way.
0: He is amazing. Gary Sutherland is one of a kind. He's so amazing. He has a beautiful heart. He's calm. You know, he wants the best. He, you know, this is a man who goes outside and walk in barefoot and just to touch the grass in the morning time. He's spiritual.
1: Yeah.
0: Yeah, man. I mean, he's a real deal. He's a beautiful soul. I get chills just talking about him because he understands me. He understands when China is, said China, he can look at me like, I don't know how you do it, you know. But then he'll go in the studio and just, you know, his science, just be behind a board. He's just such a scientist.
1: Yeah, yeah.
0: That's his thing. You know, he's really a genius. He's at the beer and all the little, you know, I don't know, trinkets or whatever. And you see all the things light up in the studio and I'm just amazed. And he'll go there for hours. So when he sees me like writing, I'm like, Gary, I got to do it. You know, and sometimes he's there even beside me, just, you know, on his computer, just looking and seeing. And, you know, so, you know, one time I had to do, it was an international course because it's a doctor of education and educational leadership, but the slant is international education, like in our focus.
1: Okay.
0: And so I studied the history of Jamaica. Of course, I'm going to study Jamaica and this educational system. Of course. And so he was, I said, Yeary, did you know this? Did you know that? He was like, oh, yeah, yeah, man. Let me hear about that program that with Tiago, like the READ program. You probably know about it. Yeah. But there was a READ, or there was a part, there was a READ program that I didn't know. I mean, not, mind you, I'm just researching. I didn't know any of this. And he's like, and then here's a person that actually lived through it. Mm-hmm. So, yeah, man, you know, for the kids, I'm to excel. And I said, you really know about this? This is so dope. You know, to myself, you know?
1: Yeah.
0: So I learned about that, and I didn't know anything about that, how this prime minister brought this program to Jamaica to really elevate literacy.
1: Yeah.
0: And I've learned about how, you know, the framework, really, there were no Jamaicans sitting at that table when they dismantled the framework to Jamaica.
1: Mm-hmm.
0: And that's why you still have the colonialism in Jamaica, and that's why, you know, it breaks my heart to think about student had a, you know, got in trouble for his dreads, you know, in class, like all that, not when that's his culture, you know, that's ridiculous, right?
1: Yeah,
0: so it's really about the framework where it stemmed from, and the mindset of the people, and that, and not having that inclusivity and their own cultural identity, which is important. It's important for you to have that. So, he was very instrumental to really give me that lived experience from when I was writing in that course to say, wow, this is amazing. And I wanted to really focus on Jamaica as my dissertation, but because I could not, it was like a long, you know, I'm like, I'm trying to get out. Like, I'm not trying to delay this research any long. Like, this is, my professors are so tired of me emailing, like, when are you going to look over my dissertation? Like, they are so tired of me, but I was like, I'm done. I'm out. This is it. So I was able to still incorporate the international slant on my work. Even though it wasn't necessarily about Jamaica, but I definitely put some Bob Marley in there in terms of his lyrics of war and, you know, certain things like that. I was able to just insert a little bit. But primarily it was about just students learning about their own identity in school and in the frameworks. Because right now the framework does not really include too much cultural, but pedagogy, meaning like, you know, cultural questions, when they think about music and writing about their own history, there's really not too much of that. But there is a global conversation happening currently to make some changes, which is great because my dissertation is like right around that. And I wrote this before I learned about this, you know, these new changes happening. So spot on. Yeah.
1: Right. You know, when you talk about education in Jamaica, because
0: so Gary was, let me just round up and say, so Gary, thank you for being so patient all these years. I was working on my doctorate, you know, and cranking out your music set time in the next place, and just allow me my freedom and my space. And it was great because I was by the woods during that time and in Florida. So yeah, so I just want to big up Gary Sutherland, maestro.
1: Yes, indeed. When you talk about education in Jamaica and the fact that you did a little bit of history of education in Jamaica and looking at things like the Jamal program and all that.
0: That's the name of it.
1: Yes.
0: Think about Jamal program. That's it in my paper. Yeah.
1: And it's crazy that something like that doesn't exist today. And how that affects how Jamaica is today. A lot of people probably don't make the connection. Do you see yourself in the future being an advocate for addressing education in Jamaica a little bit differently? Do you see
0: you
1: that
0: know, in your I would opinion? Love to do stuff like that, but you know what, I feel that here's the thing with me and Jamaica.
1: Mm.
0: They will listen to me, but so much in my experience, but so much.
1: Mm-hmm.
0: In my experience, they would like to hear that information from somebody in the yard that's living through the trenches in Jamaica, from there. someone like you, and say if we were working as partners or something, but someone like you who grew up in Jamaica, mm-hmm. who, I mean, yes, I lived there, but I only lived there for a little bit, like 3 years, yeah. you know, when I was broadcasting. But someone like you who actually know Patois, know how to reach them the real way and have that research behind, then I'll work with someone like that. But to be the face of it, nah. I'm doing literacy stuff here in America mm-hmm. because that's where I grew up and I'm loving it. We did something with Phi Kappa Phi. We did in Bridgeport with Roosevelt School or University of Bridgeport. Mm-hmm. We did something in Ocala through the NAACP. And I got to mention, you know, Donna and Dr. Gamble, they allowed me to do some things collaboratively. Mm-hmm. You know, with approval from the board and all that, you know, you got to go through the bureaucracy, right?
1: Right.
0: And
1: right.
0: we did a great Christmas giveaway with books, a book drive, and they had Education Day where they had just bringing the community together. You know, myself and a couple of people were the brain behind that. So those are ways that I feel like I help literacy because that's very important to me. Mm-hmm. Singing the music is very important to me. But the other piece that, like you said, the educational piece. And when you brought up Jamal, I'm so glad you reminded me of the name of the program because I couldn't remember the name of the program. But yes.
1: It's okay.
0: Yes. Like we need to be doing it because the disparities in America is crazy. If you looked at the statistics about the reading gaps with mm-hmm. the achievement for over the past almost 30 years, you'd be like, what is going on? And so with Jamaica, I'd have to know more, a little bit about the data about the literacy rate in Jamaica and what's happening. I don't have that data specifically mm-hmm. right now, but of course I can get it.
1: Oh, yeah.
0: But yeah, I think that it would be awesome. You know, I'm sure there's a lot of programs happening for in literacy in Jamaica, but I don't know what the prime minister is doing. I don't know. I'm not a part of the, you know, the minister of education. I don't know what they're doing there with the prime minister, what initiatives are happening. Mm. But maybe they are happening, but I don't know if they're as big as, like you said, Jamal, where that's like everyone knows about it. If they are doing it, then I would love to hear more about it.
1: Well,
0: you know,
1: that has been dormant for years now. And I think it's a grave injustice to the people of Jamaica. But I'm not going to jump on that soapbox right now.
0: Mm-hmm.
1: Just so that you know, I'm on that soapbox most Saturdays for an extended period of time with a good friend of mine, Mr. Will Rattigan. And so that's a whole nother thing. But because you did a part of your dissertation looking mm-hmm. at Jamaica and diving into the history of it, it got my wheels turning, you know. So we'll
0: wow.
1: talk a little bit about that.
0: Yeah, it wasn't I saw a part of it, not the Jamal program research was a course.
1: Oh, the international, yeah, the international education
0: yes,
1: course.
0: Yes, but I still have that research. Yes, yes. I still have that research, if you will, if you want to look at it. I still have that research.
1: Oh, yes.
0: But I did incorporate, you know, yeah, some things about lyrics of Bob Marley and things like that in my dissertation. But
1: yes.
0: The research about Jamal and the administrative education, all of that, I have that. So if you want to look at some of that, yeah.
1: Oh, definitely.
0: Certainly can.
1: And,
0: yeah.
1: And so we'll talk a little bit about that and how some of that information can impact what is happening in Jamaica now.
0: Nice.
1: And
0: you give me homework to do. Now I got to go dig up some data. Now, I didn't listen. I didn't come on this call.
1: Hey, listen,
0: I'm
1: too much
0: kidding.
1: Is given,
0: I'm
1: much
0: just
1: is
0: kidding.
1: Required.
0: I'm just it is. I'm a doctor of education, right? So I got to do it. So I'm going to do it.
1: Hey.
0: Absolutely.
1: Let's go. And, you know, we both have our love for the little rock.
0: Yes, so, of course.
1: And more importantly, so for education and those,
0: yeah,
1: because you know the mind is up is a terrible thing to waste.
0: It is.
1: And with recognizing how much a community suffers when they're mm-hmm. uneducated or undereducated,
0: Do you get Leo Gillings emails? Dr. Leo Gillings?
1: Leo does send me.
0: Okay. So did you see that article about Arakabesa and the libraries that are amiss? Like, they don't have any libraries in that community. When you know, this, even though I'm laughing and we're having fun, it is mm-hmm. serious. This is a serious matter, right?
1: Yes, it is a serious thing.
0: And I said to myself, God, I would love to help. But I was like, I'm not just jumping in. Like, I need, you know, but yeah, it needs to be an organization. We need to team up with people, you know, basically to help that area, to know that they don't have a library in the community. You know, up here they say, in America, they say, these are the three things: your home, your school, and then there's a library. Mm. Like, this is what we do. This is where we go. You know, growing up in terms of like scholastic achievements and things. The library is supposed to be a safe haven. Get a book, read. That's why another reason why I'm like, I need a book, because I love books growing up. Mm-hmm. And now most of my work is digital, right? But love books. That's a place where you go for a few hours, go after school, and just get into your books. And then you can go play afterwards and have your fun and skate and do whatever you do. Go down and start, write your song or be like Shun or whatever. But go to the library. The library is supposed to be that place. So, yeah, KevinSchool.com. Maybe you'll be a library by your name. I'll be behind it. Yeah, when I read that article, I was really saddened. And I even wrote him. I said, have you investigated? Like, how are you going to make any? I didn't get a response back, but I did respond to that email when I got that. I'm like, what's going on here? What are we doing here? I'll send that to you too. I'm writing that down.
1: You can send it. I should have it.
0: You have it? Okay.
1: I should have it, because I do get Leo's emails, and we haven't spoken in a while. But yeah, we usually have some good dialogue.
0: Nice. I've never spoke. I met maybe like a long time ago, just once. Mm-hmm. But okay, so that's a very good start in terms of, you know, what areas need that literacy push, you know?
1: Yeah.
0: Yeah. Yeah.
1: And you know, I've spoken with educators and those involved in education.
0: Mm-hmm.
1: And so, you know, you're I can see you being another piece.
0: See you piling more stuff on my plate. That's what I can see.
1: No, I'm just using what you already have. I'm just using what you already have. That's all.
0: I can see you getting out China. What you getting yourself involved in now? I'm just kidding.
1: But it's your fault. You let me know that you have these things.
0: Well, you know, this can be a whole part of your research. You just gotta, you know, yeah. But I'm game. You've been really good to us, you know, these past years. Just knowing you've been a joy when you're on Island Worldwide, our baby little station that we had to put on hold. And you've just always, I just knew you had something special about you. You're very smart. And I just didn't know that you also had a passion about the Jamal program. Who would know? And yeah. So,
1: well. Yeah. I want to congratulate you on having a top 5 Amazon children fiction.
0: Yay.
1: Top 5 selling book in children Thank fiction. You. Congratulations to you on that also. That is also a big deal.
0: Thank you, sir.
1: Yes, it is. And, you know, it comes back to recognizing our own.
0: Yeah.
1: And the support systems that those that are in the spotlight have, because there are times when I'm sure you had to be held up, and for that there is a Gary in the wings. And
0: yes, he's a lovely man.
1: Yeah.
0: And sorry, ladies, he's taken. We're gonna be married 9 years coming up September, like next month. Yeah.
1: Yeah, that's a what's happening for the anniversary next year?
0: I know. I don't know. I don't know what God has planned. So we may just go out to eat. We don't. We just keep it low. We just keep it low.
1: Come on, that's a decade. No, come on. No. This year is just.
0: It's too much. You see what you just. It was. I don't know. It's just too much. I don't know. Like, we're always doing music. Like, he's always doing projects, and I'm the administrator behind the scenes, just trying to make sure.
1: So, you know. Which means then there has to be an anniversary project. There has to be.
0: I don't know.
1: There has to be. I don't know. Gary is listening to me right now, and
0: yes, he's listening.
1: He's like, yeah, still up on
0: something. He can't wait to finish this. He's working on something right now. He can't wait to drop. I say, Gary, I forgive it. Speaking on sometime, you know.
1: Yeah, Gary.
0: He's ready to drop another project right now. He doesn't stop.
1: You have a whole year. Anniversary project, big man, waiting for it.
0: Yeah, man. I guess we could do that. Even a song or something, if it's that.
1: And, you did the whole Cheers for Education thing.
0: Yeah.
1: And
0: big up to Ruler Brown and Fitzroy Francis for that one.
1: Right. Right. And that speaks to where your heart is. But it's not the only place where your heart is. Because you have other things in the mix.
0: Yeah.
1: You know, stimulate my mind is a part of that, you know.
0: Yes.
1: It's one thing to look good and be nice, but, you know, what are you doing for my headspace? And, you know, someone like you, I'm an educator, so you teach me something or inspire me to go look up something, feed me some way other than putting something on my plate, on my dinner plate.
0: You are just fanning me out right now. It's too much. And I can't stop smiling. Stop it.
1: It's all about Dr. China Nicole. It's all about Dr. China Nicole. There are some people on here that don't know you. That's one of the other things too. You know, so hearing you for the first time, because I have some new listeners and they're getting China Nicole for the very first time. They weren't here when I was doing all these wrongful incarceration broadcasts and using Let It Be for Justice as my opening song for all of them. And they would have to go check the archives, so they don't know that there's a China Nicole. They don't know about butterflies. they don't know.
0: Yeah.
1: And so now that they get a little bit of a taste of who China Nicole is, and in the midst of all of these tracks that may not have been big major hits internationally, there are some places internationally that know them and they're singing along with them more than you realize. And so they have now gotten a taste of Dr. Tanya Nicole Williams Sutherland and China Nicole all at the same time.
0: Yes. At the end of the day, you know, like you say, it's just Nikki. At the end of the day, it's Nikki. But I had all these dreams and aspirations as a kid to just be big, you know, and go big. But in that, I've learned that you have to be cautious because there are people who take threat to that, right? So you have to be cautious and you have to, I don't want to say dim your light, but you have to know how to navigate spaces. I think that's the best approach. Mm. Navigate spaces so that, like, I went to a whole vintage thing yesterday and the old China Nicole would have been like, I need to sing a song. I'm going to touch the mic. I'm going to sing a song. And I'm going to, you know, yes, put on a rhythm. Let's go.
1: Right.
0: But because you have to have that drive. You have to have that fearlessness. And especially when, you know, the young, I would never tell a young mind not to do that. But the older, you know, more wiser, seasoned, and been through some tarnished and been through some things, Tanya Nicole or Dr. Tanya Southern, Nicole Williams. I keep saying Nicole Williams because that's what I grew up as, really Dr. Tanya Nicole Williams Sutherland. but
1: after 9 years, still getting used to it.
0: You know what I'm saying? Get your name right, girl. So, but I was just there to celebrate the vintage music decades, reggae music. Mm-hmm. So I was able to lift everybody up. I was there. I saw Jack Scorpio. I haven't seen him in years. He produced some of my songs, and he's a legend. Close to the area that my family's from. He's from Jonestown, I believe, close to Waltz. Mm-hmm. And, you know, he was so happy to see me. He was so happy to see me. And I was happy to see him. And he was like, China, China.

0: Real one, and I cried. I'm like, this man was amazing. He sat with me, and I'm thinking I got it down. He was like, okay, well, try this. And just come to me so easy on nice at Studio One Studios. I'm like, oh my God, the song sounds hot. Like, I was fanning over him. And I'm like, he's so humble. He used to be beside, he was beside Cox and Dodds early, all his days, you know, arranging and writing, and he had a band. And I reached out to Dean Fraser, just Sir Dean Fraser, yesterday, and I said, I never knew that Sir Vincent Morgan passed away. And I'm so disheartened to learn this. And I thank you for always Mr. Dean Fraser always shows up for funerals. Like, he's just an amazing being, soul, yeah. Everything.
1: Yeah.
0: And so he was there. So I read in the paper that he was there, and he did have, you know, a beautiful send-off, even though a lot of people didn't know about it. And he's from Linstead. And I just mentioned it. I don't know. I'm kind of rambling. But I just mentioned, you know, just that I just wish that Studio One was just releasing songs because they're amazing. And I think the world needs to hear them. And Vincent Morgan was a part of it. I don't even know how he got to Studio One and song. But anyway, I was just a big girl with a lot of dreams. And I hope I inspire someone tonight to pursue everything you want to pursue. If you want to act, then go act. But also think about something else. Like they say, I always have, you know, a backup. Yeah, there's some people like, this is only what I do, but they also had help along the way to help them reach that, you know, and do it. If you want to, I don't know, play an instrument, you want to be a chef, you want to go to med school, you want to be a scientist and learn about, you know, what's happening in NASA right now. Just do it. And don't let anyone stop you, even if they feel like you're not best or the better or whatever. You continue to do that because God will morph your path the way it's supposed to, exactly the way it's supposed to be.
1: Indeed. Yeah. Indeed. I want to thank you, Chaya.
0: You're welcome.
1: For agreeing to come on and own your spotlight.
0: Yay!
1: Thank you. You know, I always say when I bring my guests on, it's your broadcast, I'm just facilitating it. And, you know, I don't have to prompt you with anything. You've done this before. You know how the whole game is played. You know, you've been on both sides of the mic. It's not a big deal for you. But it still takes time, and I want to thank you for doing it. Thank you for your acknowledging your passion and following your dream. And even when you came across your stumbling blocks, you pushed through and you made them stepping stones. And so today we have Ngazi and the kindness tree.
0: Yes, sir.
1: And everybody gets to go out and get a copy, you know, order a copy, because it's let it move from a top five to the top seller on Amazon.
0: Yeah, get it. That'd be awesome.
1: Tell your neighbor's kids the story. Get it for your neighbor's kids' kids, whomever. Get it and put it in a community library. Or there are some places that just have these reading centers. Get it and donate it there. Just get it. Let us remind people that a little bit of kindness goes a long way. And sometimes as adults, we need that broken down like a children's story. We need to go back to basics. And so you've taken us there, and you have gone all the way. Congratulations again on your doctorate. We can't just say China Nicole no more. It have to be Dr. China Nicole. So big up your status. All the way. Congratulations, congratulations, congratulations.
0: Thank you so much. And I hope to one day call you Dr. Kevin Stu. I know it's going to happen. It's just on your timing. Just on your timing. And I look forward to talking more about literacy and improving that. Yeah. And I want to mention before I go that Gary Sutherland has a project that was submitted

0: reggae category called Detrimental Cool and Deadly Rhythm. And it is amazing. I have a tune on there called Detrimental. And it celebrates artists from Jamaica that are in England and Canada and Jamaica and, of course, America, because I'm here. Mm-hmm. And it's a beautiful project. And we also have a gospel song that One Harmony had released and is submitted to the gospel category. I'm just waiting to see, you know, it's on the list. We know that there's some heavy hitters, right, in the gospel category. Mm-hmm, but mm-hmm. I still wanted to submit it because it is a gospel song and it's beautiful. It's beautiful. And then we have my father's project. He's a retired producer, obviously, but he has a project that was submitted. So I won't say what category yet until, you know, I hear back. But basically, you know, we're trying to get some recognition in the works. We continue to do the works with Fidelity and link with collaborative. Collaboratively, we link with people all over the world. You know, that composer is from Venezuela who worked with Gary on the Detrimental Rhythm.
1: Okay.
0: And yeah. And then I work with One Harmony. He's in the UK. Mm-hmm. And then that's a gospel song. And then my father worked with people in Jamaica, Firehouse Crew, to get that together for his project.
1: Right. The One Harmony family, who is actually broadcasting this, simulcasting this live right now. Okay.
0: Big up One Harmony. Yes. Big up Jerome Somerville. That's his name now.
1: Yes. Yes. So looking forward, I notice I don't see a couple of those things that you mentioned in my email, but that's okay. Hint, hint.
0: You know. I did put it in your WhatsApp. You're too busy. I put it there. I certainly did.
1: But yes, we have new music from the Jumpo Production crew, Yuri Sutherland.
0: Yep.
1: And China mm-hmm. Nicole, yes.
0: It's hot do. Too. Yes, it's hot do. Too. It's hot. It's hot, hot, hot, hot. David King just performed his song in Kingston yesterday. I'm telling you, the album is sick. The album is hot. It's just that I'm trying to, you know, balance the edge. This is like an educational kind of, you know, but yeah, it's hot. Y'all should go get it. Detrimental, Cool, and Deadly Rhythm. Big, big.
1: Mud salt.
0: Yes. Here you go.
1: Well, as we wrap this up in a neat little bow, of course we do it with a little bit of musical therapy. And China, I want you to introduce this tune. It hasn't been played in a little while, but Cheers for Education is where I'm going to kick off musical therapy.
0: Okay.
1: And I want you to introduce it, please, and thanks.
0: This is Cheers for Education, They Will Soar. It was written by myself and Fitzroy Francis, and it's dedicated to educators and children. And we hope you enjoy it right here on the Kevin Stew Show. Check it out.

0: from China, Nicole, kicking off Musical Therapy China. Thank you very much.
1: Thank you so much.
0: Gary, big up your status, brethren. Much love. Want to take care, yeah?
1: Yeah, man. Let's respect.
0: All right.

on, give a little dedication. If there's one thing that will happen, the educated will soar. They will rise to new heights, achieve feats they've never achieved before.

Going through musical therapy. Yeah, man, things turn up like whoa. Yeah, I'll get you a copy of the book. And Gozi and the Kindness Tree. Because it turn up like whoa.

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Remember, you can catch Etana on a Friday evening on Reggae Global Radio. 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

0: As we part company, go out and get the book and gozy and the kindness tree. Author Dr. Tanya Nicole Williams Sutherland. Big ups to you, Tanya Nicole. And I say thank you to the affiliates all over the globe. Much love to you. Thank you, thank you, thank you. And as we part company, remember, look out for most of your community. 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My name is Kevin Stew. 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Thank you for all the love and the support. Good morning, good afternoon, good day to you, wherever you are in the world, from right here in South Florida. I bid you all a good night. Take care, be good, and if you can't be good at it. I'm out of here.
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